0: Young Minds Unplugged. 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
1: 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A kinder WA starts with what we teach and what we choose to value. 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
0: Can I hear you just a little bit more?
1: Gotta get those.
0: Oh, it's incredible.
1: Vibration.
0: Smile, you're on TV, film, motion picture stars now.
1: Vibration.
0: Let's hear it for the cameras.
2: Good one.
1: Vibration.
0: Let them hear it in California.
1: Vibration.
0: Just the ladies.
1: Angel.
0: Now, gentlemen only.
1: Beautiful.
0: Hearty, yes. Now, everybody. That's incredible. It looks beautiful out there. Let's hear it.
1: Oh,
0: that's fantastic. Everybody out here, keep it up. Keep it up. We'll do some other.

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0: 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Fascinating facts presented by students from Margaret River Senior High School.
1: Animal cruelty is not just a legal issue, it's a community issue. 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Imagine Margaret River and communities across WA working together. Students, parents, teachers, and neighbours, all united by compassion. 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It's about building a kind and responsible society where every life matters and no voice, however small, is ignored.
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move to the front. Grab your water bottle, move to the front. Grab your books, move to the front. Without the carry-on, thank you. Thank you very much. Move to the front. Away from Michelle. Away from Michelle. Grab your books, move to the front. 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

can't stop writing bangers. 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No.

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0: Young Minds Unplugged. Fascinating facts presented by students from Margaret River Senior High School.
1: Avocados are often thought of as vegetables, thanks to their savoury flavour and common appearance in salads, sandwiches and dips. Yet technically, the avocado is classified as a berry. The term berry in everyday language usually brings to mind small, sweet fruits like strawberries or blueberries. But scientifically, the definition is broader. A berry is any fruit that develops from a single ovary and contains seeds. By this standard, the avocado fits perfectly. It grows from one ovary, has a soft edible flesh, and encloses a single large seed at its centre. This places the avocado in the same category as bananas, grapes, and tomatoes, all technically berries as well. It shows the way food is used in cooking and the way science defines it don't always align. While kitchens treat avocados as vegetables, biology insists they are fruits, and more specifically, berries. So, the humble avocado, creamy and rich in healthy fats, is not just a fruit, but a berry. A botanical curiosity hiding in plain sight.
0: Young Minds Unplugged is presented by students from Margaret River Senior High School. 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

With the cost of living biting hard, long days at work, or maybe you're spending too much time on your own, the Soup Kitchen is a place of nourishment and connection. 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

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Brewing, Margaret River. I'm really excited for the next hour of music with some of my favourite songs of all time. And we're going to start with Led Zeppelin's debut single, Good Times, Bad Times. 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

That was mod revivalist band The Jam with Going Underground from the 1979 album Setting Suns. Now for Fleetwood Mac's The Chain, which originally was five songs but was eventually joined together with Razor Blades and Glue. 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

That was Seven Seas of Rye by Queen. Now for She Comes in the Fall by Inspiral Carpet. This is the Myriad of Music with me, JJ Scott, proudly brought to you by CB Co.

That was Welsh rock band Stereophonics with Have a Nice Day. Now for Sultans of Swing by Dire Straits.

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That was Tracy Chapman with her 1988 classic. Now for Australian great Powderfinger and These Days.

That was local Margs artist Olive May with her great song, The Best. This has been The Myriad of Music with me, JJ Scott, proudly brought to you by CB Co Brewing, Margaret River. But I will leave you with Pete Murray's So Beautiful.

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They're bringing gardens back to life. You can get down to Lazarus 7 days a week and see the friendly team, ask all the gardening questions that you'd like, as well as accessing their bulk soils, stones, mulches, substrates, as well as a beautiful array of plants, pots, giftware, propagationware, Japanese tools, and so much more. 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We really appreciate all the help we can get from local businesses and local listeners. Well, garden advice is general only. Make sure that you always do some more research. There's more than one way to achieve a goal in your garden. So whether you talk to your local garden centre expert or you research via books, friends, gardening groups, YouTube, or even just flat out experimenting in your own garden. There are always multiple ways to attempt to achieve your goals in the garden. Well, it is lovely to be back in the studio for a new episode this week, although it is hard to leave the house to do anything on these cold mornings, isn't it? Thank goodness there's a smattering of beautiful sunny days in there. And the southwest of WA is officially in Jilba, the Noongar season of conception. Also known as the second rains or first spring, Jilba is one of the six seasons of the southwest, which are all far more accurate than the four seasons named by settlers. Jilba is observed around August and September and is signalled by clear, cold nights and a mix of wet, cold and windy weather and increasingly frequent warmer days, just like the ones we had at the end of the week. The bright yellow wattles are in full bloom, the early wildflowers and orchids have begun to emerge, and new nests are being built and completed by magpies, woolly wagtails and wattle birds. In the garden, this means preparation for cambering, also known as second spring. This can begin in earnest. I have a list of garden jobs coming up for any of you gardeners wanting to get moving and keep warm, so stick around for some mid-winter motivation. In the meantime, break out your best rain dances, as we have not had enough rain yet. There are winter creeks that are still dry when normally they're running by now. I really hope our collective consciousness as gardeners can call in more rain rather than wishing it away in favour of sunny days. The beauty of our region and our gardens depends on frequent precipitation. That is what makes the southwest corner the biodiverse hotspot that it is. If you're keen on gardening but don't have a space of your own, you can think about joining the Margaret River Community Garden. Head there on Wednesdays from 9 to 11am at 41 Clark Road, next to the Margaret River Community Nursery. Also, there's the Quarrumup Community Garden next to the Quarrumup Men's Shed at 39 Myamup Road. Well, today on Garden Party, an update on the Nanup Flower and Garden Festival, jobs for Jilba, an introduction to an Australian native plant, yellow buttons or Chrysocephalum apiculatum, for spring and summer colour. First on Garden Party, information though on the invasive arum lily, how home gardeners can help control this suffocating weed. Thanks for being with me on the show with Jill Pierce, and we're sponsored by Lazarus.

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This is Garden Party with Jill Pierce, sponsored by Lazarus. Have you seen the swathes of white lily flowers that carpet areas of low-lying bushland around this region? These are arum lilies and are the most invasive and destructive weed in the Margaret River region. They are toxic, spread rapidly, crowd out native species and choke waterways. They use so much water that other native species are left without adequate water to grow. Density-wise, there can be around 10 to 12,000 plants per hectare, which is so, so many. An example of environmental cost is that the Ludlow Tuart Forest is under threat from this weed. If arum lily is left unmanaged, the Tuart Forest is in danger of dying in the next 50 years. That's quite shocking, isn't it? Well, the Arum Lily Blitz is an annual program run by Nature Conservation Margaret River. It started in 2019 and brings together multiple state government groups, environmental groups and landholders in a coordinated control effort. It's one of the largest community-scale weed programs in Australia. August to October is blitz time, as 50 to 70% of the plants are in flower, and that's the best time to spray with the arum-specific herbicide. Control takes several years, but ongoing treatment means the population declines each year and the workload gets easier. Being part of the blitz means you're provided with the herbicide, instructions for use, and ongoing support. Owners of large parcels of land are very much encouraged to get on board, but everyone with a garden can do their part. If you see an arum lily growing at your place, digging it out is advised if you're adverse to spraying herbicide. If any part of the root rhizome is missed, however, the plant can grow back, so keep an eye out on the spot where it grew. Do not touch any part of the damaged plant, as the toxins can cause a range of reactions. Cutting off the flower stalk and disposing it, though, before it sets seed, can by itself significantly reduce seed spread by birds. Deadheading one flower can prevent hundreds of seedlings in other locations. If you see an arum lily growing at a friend's or a neighbour's place, point it out and tell them about the dangers of this weed. Awareness is the key. Every garden owner and landholder has a responsibility to help eradicate it alongside the efforts done by the Shire and Nature Cons. If you'd like to learn more about the arum lily and the ways you can be a part of the solution, go to natureconservation.org.au. That's natureconservation.org.au. Look at our programs in the What We Do menu and get in contact if you have further questions. The Nature Cons website also has information on planting days and workshops. As an independent, not-for-profit group, Nature Cons work to protect all biodiversity values in the Margaret River region. Their website has a fantastic amount of information and is an invaluable resource. Next on Garden Party, yellow buttons, or Chrysocephalum apiculatum, a native plant that brings colour to the garden all year round. Later in the show, jobs for Jilba, what to do at this time of year. Thanks for being with me on Garden Party. You're with Jill Pierce, sponsored by Lazarus.

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You're listening to Garden Party with Jill Pearce, sponsored by Lazarus. I've spoken recently about the bulk of Australian native plants flowering in winter and spring. Don't the gardens just look stunning now around the region? There's so much colour. Well, Australian plants have evolved this way to take advantage of hungry birds as pollinators when insect numbers are lower and they're looking for more food. Also for germination to occur in the cooler and wetter time of year before the baking summer starts. This makes for incredibly colourful winters in our native gardens, but what flowers in summer? There is a daisy that flowers all year round called Chrysocephalum apiculatum. A common name also is yellow buttons, so that's what you'll probably see in your nursery and on plant tags. Chrysocephalum apiculatum is endemic to Australia and native usually to all southern parts of the continent, with some occurring in northern WA and southern WA. This perennial herb is a member of the Asteraceae family, the daisies. The daisy family is so important for attracting pollinators, pest predators, insects and birds to all gardens. Yellow buttons is a small shrub or tall ground cover. It can grow up to 40 centimetres high and 50 centimetres wide. It is a water-wise native plant with silvery, finely furry foliage that reduces water loss through evaporation, like many of our silvery coastal species. The little yellow button flowers are about 1 centimetre wide, and they are sweet little fluffy buds that sit atop the silver grey stalks. This plant can handle all soil types, full sun to part shade, and even containers and pots. There is a cultivar of yellow buttons called Desert Flame that can usually be found in your local garden centre. Use yellow buttons in borders, cottage gardens, mixed native gardens, rockeries, or in containers on a sunny patio. The happy yellow flowers will ensure your garden has some native Australian colour all the way through summer and into the following winter when all the other natives join in with their colour show. So that plant name again is Chrysocephalum apiculatum, Desert Flame. Check your local garden centre for stock. If you'd like to learn more about local native plants, you may potentially think of joining the Margaret River Community Nursery. They're at 41 Clark Road next to the community garden, and you can email them on info@mrcommunitynursery.org.au. That's info@mrcommunitynursery.org.au to get on the mailing list and find out when their workshops and volunteer days are running. I'm just about to plant some Chrysocephalum apiculatum, yellow buttons, in my garden. I've noticed I need a bit more silver and a bit more colour, so yellow it is because it's going to be there almost all year round. I'm very excited about getting those in the ground. Well, next on Garden Party, some gardening jobs you can get into in August and September. Later, an update on the Nanup Flower and Garden Festival. 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

You're on Garden Party with Jill Pearce, sponsored by Lazarus. Well, aside from the smattering of beautifully warm, sunny days that pop up here and there, lately it's been cold, hasn't it? Especially in the mornings. But as I heard once, there's no such thing as bad weather, only bad clothing. So head to the op shop, get some merino wool layers and a windproof jacket and head outside. I've got some jobs for you to do. Have a good tidy up this Jilba season. Deadhead bulbs, prune roses and cut off spent native flowers. Pull out any plants that haven't survived the cold and rake up any piles of leaves, weeds and cuttings that have accumulated from quick gardening sessions that weren't finished due to a sudden downpour or the urgent need for a cuppa and a hot snack. Consider making that compost pile with the sweepings rather than immediately going for the green bin. Repot or pot up houseplants. Get some fresh potting mix, sit outside with a couple of buckets, one to break off the stale and compacted potting mix into from the root ball of the houseplant, the other to dunk the roots in a mild dilution of seaweed emulsion and water. Give any wild-looking roots a trim, prune off any unhappy leaves or branches, and pop the plant back into its pot with fresh potting mix and a little slow-release fertiliser sprinkled on top. Start applying a top-up of nutrients to all parts of the veggie garden, including blood and bone, aged manure and compost. As the soil begins to warm up, sow seeds directly into the veggie patch of broad beans, potatoes, leek, lettuce, carrots, parsnip, beetroot, radish, sugar snap peas and climbing beans. In seed trays in a hothouse or under a warm window or on a heat mat, sow all the summer vegetables that you're wanting to be thriving come December. Tomatoes, capsicum, chilli, eggplant and zucchini to name a few. A note on cucumber, melons and pumpkins though, these seem to do better in a warmer microclimate if you want them to take off early. Otherwise they can be yielding nearer the end of the warmer months if they're a bit exposed. Get them sown now in those warm areas though and experiment at your place. Have a chat to your neighbours and see what it is that they have success with when it comes to certain veggies in your neighbourhood. Another job for Jilba that's important is taking advantage of any of those sunny days that do happen to grace us with their presence. Get out and lay on a rug on the lawn in the sun and soak up as much vitamin D as you can, and that makes those dark, cold, rainy days just a little bit easier to bear. In your veggie garden, if you've ever got excess produce, please consider donating it to the Margaret River Community Pantry. They're at 28 Tunbridge Street in the old yellow church building. Their donation times are Thursdays from 3 till 5pm, Fridays 8:30 till 10am, pickup day is Friday 10am till 12pm. Members of the community can access a variety of fresh fruit and vegetables, frozen meat, dairy and dry goods staples for a suggested donation of $10. The pantry would also love any spare paper shopping bags that you might have hiding at home, so please have a dig in the cupboard to see if you can donate those as well. They are increasing food security and reducing food waste in the region, and they are a very important community resource. If you think you've got enough jobs for the week now, I can only say you're welcome. If you'd like to have a wander in an existing garden or perhaps even help out, consider popping down to the Margaret River Organic Garden between the high school and TAFE. Have a wander through all the different gardens that are there. And if the volunteers are around, usually on a Wednesday there's someone there around midday, have a chat about becoming a volunteer at the Margaret River Organic Garden because they would really love some more help. Despite all the options, there will be more and more to do in the garden now, especially heading into September. Keep up to date with all of these jobs that I've mentioned, and if you need reminding, you can get a transcript now of this show by subscribing to my Substack. 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

0: 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Well, the weekend of August 15 and 16 is the last of the Nanup Flower and Garden Festival for 2026. This year's theme was Grow, Gather, Feast, focusing on food production, preparation and preservation, and the connections that grow from sharing food and gardening work together. It started on Friday, August 7th, and has been running every day since, with market stalls, dances, games nights, workshops, demonstrations and garden tours with industry experts and celebrities like Costa, Millie Ross and Sophie Thompson. The Nanup Flower and Garden Festival runs annually in August and attracts visitors from all over the state and the country, as well as people in the gardening industry who want to share their passion with others. I was so lucky to be able to participate in this year's festival, hosting a workshop on how to start an edible garden. If you were able to attend an event in Nanup, great for you. Isn't it so good to have such a marvellous festival within an hour's drive of town? If you want to make sure not to miss out next year, mark your calendar for June or July in 2027 to start keeping an eye out for program and ticketing information for the August festival. Head to nanupgardens.org.au, that's nanupgardens.org.au, for all ongoing information. Another event I'd like to tell you about is Bloom Great Southern, and it's the signature wildflower event of the Great Southern part of WA, this year running from the 12th of September to the 11th of October. It's so good that we are getting more and more gardening and environmental and wildlife festivals in WA. This festival includes gardens, art, food, entertainment, markets and cultural events, and it spans across the Great Southern from locations like Albany, Katanning, Denmark, the Porongarups, Fitzgerald National Parks and Tacoganup and more places. 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And every few months on Garden Party, I do go through a list of all of the garden and outdoor festivals that are happening in WA that are accessible to us, being only a few hours' drive away at the most. 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Thank you to you for listening to the show. It's been lovely having you join me this week on Garden Party. 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In the meantime, get out in the garden whenever you can, rug up, enjoy the weather and take care.
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Hello, and welcome to Eureka Moments, Wisdom on the Airwaves. I'm Ian Dignon. Each week, I talk to Margaret River residents about why they live here, where else in the world they have lived or worked,

0: Welcome, Annie.
1: How are you? Good to be here.
0: Thank you very much for coming in. Appreciate your time. Let's get going with the reason we're here, the Eureka Moments, with the first question. What's your connection to the Margaret River region?
1: Well, I'm now a resident in Margaret River and participant in a range of activities specifically for more senior characters like myself. I live here after having relocated from Peppermint Grove Beach, which is up near Capel.
0: Oh, okay, yeah.
1: As I worked in Bunbury for 30-odd years.
0: Right. What was your professional job?
1: My professional job was a school teacher originally, but I moved into academic lecturing for a university. The university in Bunbury is Edith Cowan University.
0: Right. And what did you lecture in? What was your subject area?
1: Well, the subject area was not specific. I was part of the staff for the teacher education program. So it's training teachers, which is doing a range of different sorts of subject matter, but also doing a lot of supervision in the field where teachers who are in training have to show that they know what to do and that they actually like children.
0: That's a pretty big prerequisite, I would imagine.
1: It is.
0: Yes, I know the feeling. I've been watched because I was a teacher too. I know exactly what you're talking about. So how long have you been here in this region since you came from Peppermint Grove?
1: We've been here about 6 years now. Time's gone quickly, but I think it's around 6 years that we've actually been in the town of Margaret River.
0: Yeah, but did you visit this area before you lived here?
1: Part of the reason we're here is it's got a much better infrastructure. It's a more vibrant community. But I must have to admit, my two children and grandchildren live in Margaret River.
0: Well, that's a very good reason to be here. And there's a lot of people with that very self-same reason. So don't feel bad about that. That's a perfect reason to be here. Yeah, that's great. Now, if you didn't grow up in this region, did you?
1: No, I didn't.
0: No, so if you didn't, but you've moved here, what other places have you lived and was there anywhere that was most significant?
1: I grew up in Perth.
0: Right.
1: In the Sandhills. I grew up in a suburb called City Beach, which is terribly posh now, but it wasn't at the time. And we were regarded as gypsies, pretty much.
0: Really?
1: We had no communications, no buses, no roads, no nothing. And basically, we were like feral children, really. We just roamed anywhere we wanted and did what we liked.
0: Right.
1: And had very few rules.
0: Oh, okay.
1: However, I also lived, I grew up in Perth. I was educated in Perth. I did my teacher education courses in Perth. I worked in Perth. I then went to London for, 4 or 5 years in the 1970s, where I also worked as a teacher, and that was an awakening.
0: Were you in London or did you get out into the interior of the country?
1: London, and it wasn't easy. It wasn't easy in the teaching locations I was sent to, but it was interesting.
0: Doesn't surprise me. I've met a lot of Australians who tend to go to London for teaching, then they get their eyes opened very quickly.
1: Absolutely. So then eventually, having returned to Australia and had children in Perth, but I eventually settled in the southwest, and I've actually lived in the southwest for most of my adult life I add up the years.
0: Yeah. Oh, great. That's fantastic. Thank you for that. If you just joined us, you're listening to Eureka Moments with me, Ian Dignon, on RMR 101.9.

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1: Quick question about this particular region. When you came to Margaret River, you were saying about the reason you came here, excuse me, was this more vibrant here. How did you find it when you first got here, finding out what was going on within the community?
2: Well, because both Ross and I already had some friends from the 1980s, he used to farm in the nearby area of Willyabrup during the first part of his career. And I actually came down and lived in Margaret River in the 1980s as a single mum with three children for about 4 years. So there was a lot of people that, a number of people, who we already knew and we had already spent time with. And I mean, I would, and we're still here. We're still in Margaret River.
1: Right.
2: So we already had some links.
1: Yep.
2: And, of course, the other thing is that my husband was very keen to become involved in voluntary organisations like University of the Third Age.
1: Right.
2: And he's put in quite significant time and effort, and that's been an amazingly interesting way of getting to know people.
1: Great. Thank you for that. Interesting that you should mention U3A. I was going to ask about what do you think of U3A and what it offers in this region?
2: Interestingly, when I worked at the university in Bunbury, there was a U3A organisation in the Bunbury region, which consisted of one lecture once a month, and half a dozen people came, and that was the extent of their program.
1: Wow.
2: So when we came down here and found that there were up to 28 courses being offered by a range of experts and interested people in the community, it was quite astounding, and it's been an extraordinarily interesting way of getting involved with lots of different people and looking at and, well, being engaged in lots of different interests and areas.
1: Yep.
2: Yeah. So it's hugely vibrant here.
1: Yeah. Yeah. Oh, that's good to hear. I happen to agree with you.
2: Yes.
1: But it is very big here compared to some other places. Interesting what you said about Bunbury with just the one course every
2: once a month.
1: Yeah. Very different here.
2: Yes.
1: I must admit. Yeah. Is there anything else in the community that you've got involved with apart from U3A?
2: Because I enjoy classical music, there are a small number of people in this region who also engage with classical music, performing or enjoying listening.
1: Yeah, yeah. And you get together with them?
2: And we do. We sort of have get-togethers and recitals and concerts and, you know, we share shared interest in classical music. And just recently we did a masterclass workshop with a visiting professional musician from Portugal, which was extraordinary.
1: Wow.
2: To have somebody of that calibre come to a tiny regional town.
1: Yeah.
2: A larger regional town.
1: Yeah.
2: And both Ross, my husband Ross, and I are quite engaged and committed and enjoy classical music. That's our particular love, shared love too.
1: Yeah, okay. I just want to move on with another question. Which period of your life do you remember most fondly, and why is it most fond?
2: I'd have to say childhood, because as I'd already mentioned, my childhood was fairly wild and without any restrictions, as were many children of the 1950s. And so roaming the bush and the beach and living in the moment and having no responsibilities apart from being home in time for tea.
1: Oh, I remember that.
2: Was fantastic.
1: I remember that. That was, very different in those days to what it is now, I think.
2: Absolutely.
1: Because I had that same freedom. So, And what sort of things did you like to get up to as a child?
2: We did fairly terrible things.
1: Oh.
2: We lit fires.
1: Oh.
2: Which, of course, now would be seriously punished.
1: Yeah.
2: We pinched potatoes and cooked our potatoes in our fires.
1: Oh.
2: We played behind the rifle range in Swanbourne, and nobody seemed to take any notice. And the fact that it was live ammunition didn't enter our heads. Somehow we survived. We dug enormous sand tunnels, which were hideously dangerous.
1: Wow.
2: None of them killed us.
1: No.
2: We survived.
1: Yep, you certainly did. It sounds really freeing. It sounds really, you know, great that you had that freedom as a child.
2: We did.
1: Yeah.
3: Let's take a quick breather. We'll pick up after some music.

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1: Moving on to people in your life, can you share a couple of details of any significant people in your life, who they were and maybe why they were significant to you?
2: I think later in life, one of the people, I think the most significant person in my life actually was my father. And although in that period of that era, fathers didn't have much to do with child rearing, and he didn't. He just mowed the lawn and did what he was told to do.
1: Right.
2: But as an adult, I really got to know my father. My parents separated. My father became a person that I got to know, and we had an incredibly close and very genuine relationship until his death. And what I found, he'd always, as a family, but he in particular, had always advocated the importance of learning, education and
1: yes.
2: learning.
1: Yes.
2: And he had pulled himself up from being an apprentice fitter and turner to ultimately being the dean of the engineering department at University of Western Australia.
1: Wow.
2: So that extraordinary determination and commitment was something I really admired a great deal.
1: Yeah.
2: So I think, and he was not he wasn't a necessarily a particularly interesting person, but he was interested.
1: Right.
2: And I came to realise that that was much more important.
1: Yes. Yeah. And then did it help you set you on your path to higher education and then education?
2: It did. In fact, once Dad died, he left me a legacy from his estate, and I went back to full-time study and I did a PhD.
1: Oh.
2: And it was dedicated to him.
1: Right. What was the subject of your PhD? Did you have...
2: It was actually, the subject matter was actually to do with institutionalised children of the 20th century in Western Australia, in Australia.
1: Oh, okay.
2: Although it did happen in other places as well.
1: Yep.
2: But I did an arts degree, so I did it from an arts perspective and wrote a fictional account of those historical events.
1: Right.
2: And that book was published separately from the thesis.
1: Oh, was it? Okay.
2: And
1: yeah.
2: And is out in the world as a fictional book.
1: Oh, great. So. Do you still write now? Are you still like to do writing?
2: I've still done some writing with local writers, local writing, interested writing people. I've just been involved in a project with Edith Cowan University alumni, and we've just published a book, which is a compilation of 12 authors.
1: Right.
2: And it was set around the country town of Dumbuyung. Lake Dumbuyung,
1: mm-hmm.
2: And our creative responses were all creative writers, fictional writers. We're not non-fictional writers.
1: Right.
2: So that's just been published, and you know I've had other small things published, short works published in different journals and so on.
1: All right, that's great. Let's have another bit of music. We'll come back straight after this.

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1: Okay, let's get to the sticky question, the one at the end. The reason we're all here doing this Eureka moment. Here is the Eureka moment question. What's your Eureka moment that you've had that you'll never forget and which maybe changed your life in some way?
2: Well, although I've done some interesting things, pardon me, the birth of each of my children were my Eureka moments. Nothing ever compares to that.
1: Very good.
2: For me.
1: Mm-hmm. Very good. And also looking after them afterwards, probably going in blind because no one gives you a book, the definitive way to be a parent, do they?
2: They were sometimes not Eureka moments. They were sometimes despairing moments.
1: Yeah, yes, I can imagine. So how many children do you have again?
2: Three.
1: So, well done. I think that's a very, very good Eureka moment. And I have had a couple of people who've mentioned their children were their Eureka moments. So that fits in very nicely. Now, we're coming to the close of our little chat here, and I just want to just give you some quick fire questions, which are very, you know, just don't think about them too deeply. But, for example, do you have a favourite beach in this region that you like to
3: join
1: go
3: me
1: to?
3: Next week for another edition of Eureka Moments.
2: Narabup, although I find it much more difficult to swim there now I'm older.
1: Right.
2: But that is a favourite beach, and I spent a lot of time on that very beach with my little children in the 1980s. So we know all of those caves, which didn't fall on us, thank goodness.
1: Yes.
2: We spent an enormous amount of time on that beach, so it's got quite special memories from that point of view.
1: Great. Do you have a walk trail that's one of your favourites that you have around here?
2: Just opposite where we live, where we've built a house, is a reserve with some lovely walks that go down to the Margaret River and eventually finish up at the
1: Hairy Marin?
2: The Hairy Marin.
1: I knew.
2: The Hairy Marin. So there's always a coffee reward.
1: Yes. And that brings me to my next question. Favourite place for coffee in town?
2: Hairy Marin is
1: go.
2: Up there.
1: There you go. Excellent. One final question, and this one's probably a little bit more difficult. Is there any way you could possibly describe Margaret River in just three words?
2: Busy.
1: Yes, that's very true.
2: Engaged. I think the people, all sorts of different people are engaged.
1: Yeah.
2: Diverse.
1: Very good. Difficult one, that, isn't it? Because you have to sort of think. But three great words. So I appreciate that. That's very good. So we're finishing up. Thank you very much for coming in. This was enlightening to find out about you and your background in this region. And thanks for talking to me.
2: Thank you, and good luck with the rest of the project.
1: Thank you.
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Hello everyone, welcome to the Night Walks Hour. I hope you're having a lovely day. You're with me, Night Walks. I'm starting the show today with a bit of country pop. This is Ella Legley with her song, Choosing Texas.

That was Josh Bitter with a track I've been really enjoying lately. It's called Getting Ready to Get Down. Coming up is Australian artist William Creighton. But first, let's hear from Monsters and Men, an Icelandic indie pop band. You're with Night Rocks on IMR 101.9.

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That was Time Times Organ and the Australian singer-songwriter with his song Sunday Suit of his 2021 debut album Necessary Evil. Coming up, we have The Bitches with the cover of I Ran So Far Away. 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

Australian artist Kelly Holiday. That was his song that came in second in the Triple J Horses 100 of 2025 Dancing 2. Now let's lift things up a bit with Hola at the Playa Bahama.

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I hope you have a lovely Saturday arrival in March. 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And on Sunday, listen out for Take Me Back and the Backbeat. I'm going to finish with John Bellatero, Tripping on You on IMR 101.9.

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0: 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Fascinating facts presented by students from Margaret River Senior High School.
1: All right, Margaret River. Here's a random fact that might surprise you. Bananas are actually classified as berries. Wait, hold up. Berries? That's right, everyone. You all heard me right. They are berries. We've all been living an absolute lie. Oh, and strawberries? They aren't even berries at all. It sounds weird, right? It's going to sound really sciencey and extra hard to wrap your head around. But trust me, you're going to want to know this. So, let me explain this extremely random fact to you. To be classified as a real berry, the fruit must come from one flower with only one ovary. The banana follows this rule perfectly, ticking both boxes. But strawberries, they don't. The flower that they develop from has multiple ovaries. This makes the banana the real deal and the strawberry the imposter. Botanically speaking, bananas are true berries, while strawberries only have the name. Next time you're eating fruit salad, you can impress everyone by saying, "Hey, did you know the banana is actually a berry?" It'll get a couple of laughs, and someone's definitely going to look twice at their salad.
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1: Today we're shining a spotlight on one of Australia's most iconic and charismatic birds, the black cockatoo, with their striking dark plumage, powerful beaks and haunting calls. Black cockatoos are a treasured part of our native wildlife. Found across Australia, these birds are more than just beautiful. They're vital to our ecosystems, helping to regenerate forests by spreading seeds. There are several species, including the red-tailed, yellow-tailed, and Carnaby's black cockatoo, each with their own unique charm. But sadly, many are now under threat due to habitat loss and climate change. In Noongar culture, the black cockatoo is a spiritual messenger, often seen as a symbol of change or rain to come. So the next time you hear their call echoing through the bush, take a moment to appreciate these feathered legends. And remember, their future is in our hands.
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Press play on your weekend.

I love playing the drums. 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Isn't that neat? 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
2: Remember that night at the Hippodrome? 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Heart quickened, south of the river. 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

Welcome to the housewarming party on RMR 101.9. My name is Evan, and I'm here to get the party started for you with some high-energy house music. Here we go.

Hey, you're in the House of Rex, bringing you all the festival vibes. We are that sweaty tent at 3 a.m. and you're down the front, shoulder to shoulder with your newest best friend. The headliner's playing a secret set. Let's get into it.

Hey, welcome back to the house for another weekend. You are on RMR, and I'll be dragging you into the weekend whether you like it or not with some absolute bangers tonight. So less from me and more from the tunes. Let's get into it.

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Starting off with some classic house. This is David Penn and ATFC. Down with that. You are down with the house on our RMR 101.9.

just shut up for a second? How many people out there down with the old school, old school, old school, down with the old school, old school, old school, down with the old school, old school, old school, down with the old school, old school, old school?

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and you feel like it's just you in the room, when you close your eyes, you can be in a room full of thousands of people and it still feels like it's just you. That's house music. 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

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Thank you so much. 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

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Unfortunately, I've just got one more to go. Gonna roll this one out. 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I've certainly enjoyed presenting it, playing some bangers tonight. If you loved it, you can catch the repeat. 9 p.m. Fridays and Saturdays. Until then, stay safe, kiddies.

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Lucky we've got you back. 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

0: 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Fascinating facts presented by students from Margaret River Senior High School.
1: Imagine an area of such immense gravity that nothing, not even light, can escape from it. Unwittingly, you're considering a black hole, one of the most fascinating phenomena in the universe. Black holes typically form when massive stars collapse at the end of their life cycle, growing by absorbing mass from their surroundings. They're concentrated in a tiny region, fenced by a boundary called an event horizon, and are extremely dense, with gravitational forces so strong that nothing, not even light, can escape. Astronomers mostly study black holes indirectly by monitoring the way their gravity affects stars and the matter pulled into their orbit. At the heart of the Milky Way lies a supermassive black hole, Sagittarius A. The structure is about 4 million times the mass of the Sun and lies approximately 26,000 light years from Earth. We still know so little about our galaxy and the phenomenon at its center, but with more time and research, hopefully we can uncover the mysteries of these fascinating objects.
0: Young Minds Unplugged is presented by students from Margaret River Senior High School. 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

0: 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Fascinating facts presented by students from Margaret River Senior High School.
1: Picture this, a dark bathroom, one candle flickering and your face in the mirror. You whisper a name, Bloody Mary. The ritual is simple. Say her name 3 times or 13 and wait. Some say she appears with blood running down her face, eyes hollow and dark. Others claim she's holding a dead child. The scariest part? Some believe she'll scratch your eyes out or pull you right into the mirror. Where did this come from? Some link Bloody Mary to Queen Mary I of England, who became known for killing Protestants during her rule. Others say she was Mary Worth, a woman accused of being a witch in early America. Whatever the truth, one thing is certain. This legend has lasted for generations. Whether she's real or not, the fear is real. Bloody Mary reminds us that sometimes the scariest monsters are the ones we dare ourselves to summon.
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0: Young Minds Unplugged. Fascinating facts presented by students from Margaret River Senior High School.
1: After a long day of sitting behind a desk, my body is often itching for anything to relieve the tension of school. Of life, boxing is a combat sport. It has been popular since the original Olympics and has recently increased in popularity due to its many health benefits. Exercise in most forms releases endorphins, but the cathartic effect that comes from letting out stress into a punching bag or focus mitt is unmatched. Boxing is a full body workout, utilizing not only your arms, but your core, legs, and back. One of the major benefits of this sport is its accessibility. I train at the martial arts school in Margs, but you don't need to. Many gyms have heavy bags or weights for shadow boxing, or if you prefer, a simple tutorial from home will work. Boxing is also brilliant for self-confidence. It gives you basic self-defense skills, but also lessons in how to carry yourself and assess threats. Boxing isn't just for fighters or athletes. It's become a powerful, effective, and even healing form of exercise for everyday people.
0: Young Minds Unplugged is presented by students from Margaret River Senior High School. 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

0: 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Fascinating facts presented by students from Margaret River Senior High School.
1: 2 weekends ago, I went on a scout's canoe camp, and it was one of the most exciting trips I've ever done. We launched our 2-person canoes at the Great North Bridge on the Blackwood River, packing all our food, water, sleeping bags, and small tarps called hutches. We paddled about 6 kilometres downstream, going through a few rapids along the way. One canoe even tipped over when it got stuck sideways in fast water, but luckily everyone was fine. After some rope swings and exploring, we set up camp and ate dehydrated camp meals before playing spotlight in the dark bush. The next morning, after a decent sleep, we packed up and had a quick breakfast. Then we paddled another 9 kilometres down to Chapman Pool, where the trip ended. It was tiring, muddy, and a bit chaotic at times, but it was also fun, memorable, and a real adventure.
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your cigarette break. It's like 10,000 spoons when all you need is a knife. It's meeting the man of my dreams and then meeting his beautiful wife. And isn't it ironic? 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

0: 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Fascinating facts presented by students from Margaret River Senior High School.
1: Have you ever guilted yourself over the way you portray yourself to different people? One personality for your friends and another at work? Which one is the real you? Well, maybe they all are. The chameleon effect is a subconscious phenomenon that causes people to mimic the mannerisms, facial expressions, or movements of the people around them. This shift helps align behaviours and ease social exchanges. It is believed to occur because it enhances our social interactions. It's seen most often in couples or close friends who've spent time together. Empathetic individuals are more prone to this effect because genuinely empathetic people pay the closest attention and form deeper connections with others. The chameleon effect is present regardless of your awareness. If you can harness this, you can have a greater control over your social interactions.
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2: Clouds, wind, rain, ocean, forest, and the river. 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

Look, when I left home, I didn't have support, you know, nothing. But I was determined to do something. You're going to come across some of that stuff, you know, in your travels. And, you know, like you're walking out in a big world that's scary, that could be scary. It is scary to walk out there. Your language is different. The way you might dress is different. 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But you know what? Every generation breaks down discrimination and racism. Your life's totally different from mine, but still, there's still the same challenge, could be same challenges are there.

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2: 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Nachos wouldn't be nachos. Even boring veggies taste great when you add cheese. Some cheeses smell weird, but honestly, I don't care. If it tastes good, I'm eating it. I like trying new cheeses too. Fancy ones, crumbly ones, smoky ones. I'm open to all of them. Sometimes I imagine a world where cheese is the king of snacks, a place where every meal has a cheese topping. It sounds silly, but cheese just makes me happy. It's a food that never lets me down. If I'm hungry, cheese works. If I'm tired, cheese works. If I'm bored, cheese still works. Cheese isn't just food for me, it's a whole personality trait.
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And because there's only one of you in all time, this expression is unique. If you block it, it will never exist through any other medium and be lost. The world will not have it. It is not yours to determine how good it is, nor how it compares with other expressions. It is your business to keep the channel open. You do not even have to believe in yourself or your work. 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

0: Young Minds Unplugged. Fascinating facts presented by students from Margaret River Senior High School.
1: The Chimera, also known as Ghost Shark or Ratfish, is sometimes compared to Pokemons. A Chimera's bones are not actually bones, as they're made completely of cartilage. Because of this, they're lighter and their big pectoral fins help them to glide through the water easier. Chimera's eyes also glow in the dark like a light for them, since they live 200 to 2,600 metres deep in the ocean. Some chimeras have a deadly spine on their dorsal fin that will pump poison into what touches it. A chimera's snout is a sensory organ used to detect electrical fields in the water from its prey, telling the shark where it is in the water. Chimeras have been around for nearly 400 million years and are still on the less known side of life in the water.
0: Young Minds Unplugged is presented by students from Margaret River Senior High School. 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

0: 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Fascinating facts presented by students from Margaret River Senior High School.
1: We have lots of markets in our region, but one of my favourite markets is the Christmas market. 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Last year, I ran my own art stall with my very own creations. It's a very fun process to see different people love the work you do. These markets have been going for 23 years, and it's a long-lasting tradition of ours as a local community. The experience is so fun each year, and I'd recommend taking a look at it next time it's happening, as you can get some good Christmas presents. And even if you don't want to buy anything, it's really nice to see everyone's art. It's also really nice to see our local community come together.
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And to learn through being a complicated adult with my own issues that the best friends that I have are the people that actually call me out and put me in my place and remind me who I am when I don't remember. And I think that's what lies in longevity of friendship is not being that person's maybe best opinion on a bad day, but sometimes a person that really needs to tell you what you need to hear, and knowing that that person has your best interest at heart, regardless of if you can see that or not.

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I think I grew up, you know, for a long time thinking that my best friends were the people that I had the most in common with, or that always agreed with me, or that always respected and understood my choices. And I think I've come

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